Well, clean up the dirt. There's just more dirt to clean up tomorrow. Make the beds. You just have to make tomorrow. 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More to wash tomorrow. Make dinner. This gets eaten, doesn't it? The world keeps growing. You feed it. 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

0: make the beds. 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This gets eaten, doesn't it?
1: The world keeps growing.

You're on Electroshock. I'm Francois K. And that was 1+1 with an incredible remix by Deadmau5. Up next, Alex Gopher will help us take things up a level.

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Staying safe, enjoying the music, without crashing your car.

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What's up with that?

bridge at the planetarium. Yo, this place makes the starter prize look ghetto style. We got a quadraphonic sound system. We got water cool music. We got non-stop euphoria.

0: The Lord is my shepherd, I shall not want. He maketh me to lie down and green pastures.
1: Glory be to the Father, and to the Son, and to the Holy Ghost, as it was at
0: Hail
1: Mary, full of grace, the Lord is with thee. Blessed art thou amongst women, and blessed
2: is the fruit of thy womb. Now I lay me down to sleep, I pray the Lord my soul to keep. If I die,
1: O Father, who art in heaven, hallowed be thy name.
2: God bless
1: thy kingdom come, thy will be done, on earth as it is in heaven. Give us this day our daily bread, and forgive us our trespasses, as we forgive those who trespass against us. And lead us not into temptation, but deliver us from evil. Amen.
3: Who is God? Well, it's an invisible person, and he lives up in heaven, up there.
4: God is somebody who rules the world. He's sort of like a spirit, I guess, up in outer space.
5: He kind of started all the plants growing, and started people. Well, I guess he's kind of big and fat.
6: He can see us wherever we do. Whatever we do, he has such powerful eyes. He doesn't have millions and thousands and billions. And he can still see us when we're bad.
7: He could be sitting on the table right now, but you can't see him.
8: If he was a bad man, he'd make everything bad. He wouldn't have electricity. He wouldn't make people.
9: Person.

was out near the sea surface. 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

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And I was in the middle of a provincial orchard, where the shoulderless were kings.

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I'm Francois K. And that was One Plus One with an incredible remix by Deadmau5. Up next, Alex Gopher will help us take things up a level.

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We got water-cooled music. 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

0: The Lord is my shepherd, I shall not want. He maketh me to lie down and green pastures.
1: Glory be to the Father, and to the Son, and to the Holy Ghost, as it was at
0: birth.
1: Hail Mary, full of grace, the Lord is with thee. Blessed art thou amongst women, and blessed
2: is the fruit of thy womb. Now I lay me down to sleep, I pray the Lord my soul to keep. If I
1: die before our Father who art in heaven, hallowed be thy name.
2: God bless
1: thy kingdom
2: my mother,
1: come,
2: my father,
1: thy will be done, on earth as it is in heaven. Give us this day our daily bread, and forgive us our trespasses, as we forgive those who trespass against us. And lead us not into temptation, but deliver us from evil. Amen.
3: Who is God? Well, it's an invisible person, and he lives up in heaven. Up there.
4: God is somebody who rules the world. He's sort of like a spirit, I guess, up in outer space.
5: He kind of started all the plants growing, and he started people. Well, I guess he's kind of big and fat.
6: He can see us whatever we do. Whatever we do, he has such powerful eyes. He doesn't have millions, thousands, and billions. And he can still see us when we're bad.
7: He could be sitting on the table right now, but you can't see him.
8: If he was a bad man, he'd make everything bad. He wouldn't have electricity. He wouldn't make people.
9: Just a feeling, but I think he's a real person.

0: This is Sandra Treviño, and today we have a special guest in studio to talk about all that they do in Chicago, not only for our city, but beyond. Rosalba Valdez is a dynamic artist who creates music that not only reflects her beautiful Mexican culture, she also uses these opportunities to platform and advocate for immigrants, speak out against injustices, and ask that we all unite for social change. She has important work coming up in the next few months and is also working on her first debut album. So we welcome to the studio Rosalba Valdez. Welcome.
1: Yay. Thank you so much for having me, Sandra. I'm so happy to be here.
0: Thank you for joining us. And this Lumpin' special is great because we need to get to know Rosalba Valdez. Who is Rosalba Valdez? We know her as a singer, an activist, an artivist. Beyond that, tell us a little bit more about who you are. Where are you from? And tell us the first instance you knew that you wanted to sing.
1: Yeah, so I guess I'll start with what I tell people in general. Mm-hmm. I'm Rosalba Valdez, a singer, songwriter, Mexican American, born and raised in Pilsen and Little Village, Chicago, to parents who migrated from Michoacán, Mexico. And I claim both Pilsen and Little Village because I moved back and forth a lot. Mm-hmm. And that's a question that comes up a lot on social media, like, why both? Well, because some of us literally just move back and forth a lot. So, yeah, that's a little bit about me. Mm-hmm. And to answer the question about when I started singing, I would say I actually started playing guitar first when I was 5 years old. My dad also plays guitar and sings and writes music. And I think I just, one day he just gave me a small guitar and told me to start playing. And he also gave me a book to learn with. And I was always also just like transcribing songs for him for his rehearsals with his band. So it started with the guitar, and then I started learning at all the church choirs and things like that. So very young.
0: Was it something that you liked, that you enjoyed, the guitar?
1: Yeah, I was. I think when I was little, there was no pressure about like being a musician or anything like that. It was just something fun. And I think there's something to just learning anything new, whether it's an instrument or language, and getting better at it. Probably also getting my father's approval was a part of that. So, yeah.
0: Nice. In your household, obviously from Michoacán, what kind of music were you listening to?
1: Well, it was a little bit of everything. So my dad, I vividly remember learning Pedro Infante songs with him, and that I even like worked on a school project highlighting Pedro Infante's story and stuff like that. And then with my mom, it was a lot more on the romantic side. So she liked Los Yonix, Los Temerarios, Cadetes de Linares, un poco de todo así. And it was all over the place, Los Bukis. But then I also was really into like stuff, pop stuff that was on TV, MTV, the Latino MTV, so like Julieta Venegas, who else? Yeah, a lot of really cool, awesome people.
0: Like all the alternative and rock and español stuff as well. What is it, is there something about Mexican music, specifically besides the guitar, that influences you to fuse it into the music that you make?
1: I think it's all the rhythms. There's something about just like really high energy percussion that I really love. I think it's something, I've heard that like some people are super into like the kind of music that they like to listen to is just like maybe more low, mellow, like R&B. For me, it's always been on the opposite side where it's like it has to be high energy. And for me, it's like the kind of music that moves me, the kind of music that helps lift me out of maybe depression or anxiety or sadness. And so those really like high energy percussive instruments are something that I love to include in my music. Feels very Latino, very indigenous, very African, and very worldly.
0: Nice. You started playing the guitar, right? And then you did it at church. And obviously, you start maybe feeling this music thing as maybe a possibility of furthering it, right? How did you know you wanted to do this, be a singer-songwriter full-time?
1: Honestly, I would say that it started, well, I found purpose in music when I would play for people, for crowds, when I would be fundraising for immigration rallies and buses to go to Washington, D.C., advocating for immigration reform. And I found purpose in that because, and I've told the story before, but I literally watched grown men cry, which isn't something that was normal in my life. I don't think I ever really saw my dad cry except like my grandparents' funerals. Mm-hmm. And for me, that was really impactful to sing about songs related to immigration from the perspective of a young girl whose father was deported, and watching these people cry and be so moved by my music. And so those were really, really impactful experiences for me personally. And then, honestly, when I was going to high school to college, I wasn't necessarily going down the music route. I was doing music. It was already a part of my life, my entire life, always taking classes, always in the church bands or different bands. But when I went to college, I remember going for political science because I thought I was going to get into politics somehow, because that's also something that's a huge part of my life. And I also find purpose in just creating change in that way. But then at some point, I think it was 2 years in, I realized I can't do this. I don't want to do it this way. I want to create change in the world, but I want to do it in a way that's fun. I want to do it through my art. I kept obviously being an artist, but more so backing musician for other bands. And then I decided, no, I really want to put out my own music, my own message. And that's, I think 2019 is when I really was like, I want to release my own project and put myself out there as Rosalba Valdez.
0: Right before the pandemic.
1: Yes. Oh my God, it was crazy. November 2019, I released my debut EP, Yo Soy Mexicana.
0: That's great. And also stressful, yeah, I bet.
1: Very.
0: Coming out of that, being so excited about that, and then the world shuts down a little bit. But here we are now, right?
1: Yeah.
0: Tell me about your work with the community. Does that come from your culture in the church and what you learned there? Or does it come from your parents? Where did you know that you needed to do something?
1: That really comes from my upbringing with the church, and very specifically with the church under Pastor Emma Lozano, who's an activist for immigrant rights, and Reverend Walter Slim Coleman, que ya falleció el año pasado, and rest in peace. But they really guided me in forming those values for myself, and I really am so grateful for that, because I don't know that I would have gone this route had I not grown up with them. I grew up every Sunday going to church, but aside from that, going to eat after church with my pastor, Emma Lozano. And I remember being so young, you know, 8, 9, 10 years old. And for me and my sisters, it was something fun. We would go out with her granddaughter and her, but she always posed these questions to us that really made us think about these issues in the world, and just like asking us our opinion, not telling us what we should think. She would just be like, oh, what do you think about this? And, well, what do you think about this? Do you think this is selfish? Do you think this is selfless? And very, very, what do you call it? Se me está yendo la palabra, but interesting questions, I think, that made us feel empowered to answer those questions for ourselves, which I think is something that we don't see a lot of people doing anymore, right? It's those critical thinking skills that we develop, you know, right, at a young age.
0: Being introspective.
1: Yes.
0: Learning who you are, mm-hmm, your moral compass. And
1: yes.
0: Tell me more about Emma Lozano. I don't want to be incorrect here, but is she running for office right now?
1: She's running for the school board. Yes,
0: okay.
1: She's already a member.
0: Okay.
1: But this is the first time in Chicago history that people get to elect or vote for the school board, mm-hmm, for public schools. And I think it's awesome. And so she's running to keep her seat.
0: Are you still close with her?
1: Yes.
0: That's so beautiful that she kind of opened up your mind to ask questions, to be curious mm-hmm. and learn more. And then also you, on your behalf, being like, I am going to take a step to do something. Not everyone has the heart or the spirit to do that. It's mm-hmm. so difficult, especially when you mention singing and seeing these people crying. Like, how do you get through it?
1: Right. You know, it's so funny because I feel that, right? And I feel like I have people, I've had people in the past tell me, like, you're too political. You need to be more selfish. You need to just focus on your music. And I'm like, there is no music without my feelings. And my feelings are very much related to everything that's going on in the world. And I don't know, maybe it's just because I grew up so aware of these things. It's like that frog in the well analogy or story, right? Mm-hmm. Like, they don't think of anything else, or they don't have this awareness of the outside world, so they're not unhappy. But if maybe they knew about, like, how vast and big the world was, then they would be unhappy about being inside that well. So I think for me, it's just like being so aware of just how we're affected by the structures in our society. I want to change them. And maybe it's also like a bit of a having this like rebellious spirit. I do feel that. I've always felt like I'm trying to go against the bandwagon, even like new movies coming out. I'm like, I don't want to watch it yet. Like, everyone's talking about it. It's like, but I'm not 100% sure. I feel like when I get through things, I really just rely on my family and my friends. And I feel like with my family, it's the people that I know, like, aren't expecting anything from me. They're not expecting me to serve or put on a face or look or act a certain way. I can just be myself, myself, and that's who I rely on the most.
0: Absolutely. Assertive mm-hmm. and rebellious. We need more women like this. You were, at some point, you are very vocal about things, especially on social media, and you were having a bit of you were getting trolled at
1: yeah.
0: some point.
1: Oh my God.
0: Especially the misogynistic side of humanity came out. How mm-hmm. did you deal with that? That was upsetting to see. And men-menning.
1: Yeah.
0: I mean, sorry to the men in the room.
1: No, it's a real thing. And it's funny because even recently, I wouldn't say I'm getting trolled, but some of my videos, and I guess I'll mention it now for context, I met the Mexican president, and there are a lot of comments on some of the videos where people are saying negative things, mostly about the political side of it, not so much me, but it's not affecting me as much as that video where I posted a video maybe a year and a half ago talking about Spanish radio, and I won't mention the station, but just noticing, like, I was not hearing any women being played, and it was all regional Mexican music. But also, that's still true right now. Like, if you look at the charts in Mexico or just Latin America, like, especially in regional Mexican music, I want to focus on that. There's barely any women. Mm-hmm. And so the narratives that are being pushed out are more on the misogynist side, more saying, like, more from the man's perspective, who's dolido, who's heartbroken, and maybe saying things that are not so nice about women. And I just don't think that that's okay. I think there could be some balance. And so I made a video. I definitely got trolled, and people were calling me all kinds of crazy things. And at the moment, I was scared. I think aside from just like the negative comments about my appearance or my music or what I was doing, there was a page, a very conservative page that shared my likeness on Twitter, which I'm not even on Twitter. Somebody sent me a screenshot like, hey, just so you know, this is your face is on here on this page. And I was like, oh man, like it felt like they were putting my face on that page for people to further attack me, to maybe dox me. I don't mm-hmm. know. And I think that's what's scary, because it's been happening to many people who are vocal about things like this. And I don't even think I was saying anything crazy. I was really just pointing something out that I had an issue with, and people were really, really not okay with me having an opinion.
0: Yes. Awful behavior. And it is scary. It is a dangerous situation at mm-hmm. some point, you know, especially if people dox, and people nowadays can't control their emotions. So, you know, mm-hmm. Thank you for being so brave about it. And did you learn how to kind of navigate that sort of situation now?
1: I feel like it's made me so much more aware of just like who I'm sharing my location with. When I'm sharing my location, even on social media, like, I don't want to share videos about where I live and things like that. Although I'm like, well, you never know. I feel like it's so easy to find all those details about people nowadays. But also just like trying to be at peace with myself that I didn't do anything wrong. These mm-hmm. people are the ones that are sick or have a lot of healing to do themselves. And so I want to pray for them in that sense. But I feel like it also, I remember at the time, it definitely made me spiral. But I don't want that to happen again. I feel like I just have to be super, super confident that what I'm doing is righteous and worth it at the end of the day.
0: And protect yourself.
1: Yes, and protect myself.
0: Yes, I love that. Now, we've gone through this. You started your music project right before the pandemic, and you're excited, and then a few years pass, and then you're gigging. You're doing this on your by yourself as a solo artist. What's the reaction?
1: Well, during the pandemic and...
0: Before and after.
1: Before and after, okay.
0: Did you get to perform during the pandemic?
1: Actually, I did. Yeah. I got to do some virtual things and I got great reaction. That's nice. Why I was thinking about that.
0: That's beautiful.
1: But before, after, fortunately, I had already gotten a lot of stage experience with other bands that I was playing with as a guitarist. But I remember people really encouraging me, which is something that I appreciate. And especially those people that gave me my first opportunities, even if they were small, you know, just playing like me by myself at a Pilsen bar or even early, really, really early slots at a festival. Like those were awesome. Like those really made me feel like I could do it. And then just, you know, I would watch the videos and always analyze and try to figure out what can I do better. And I feel like I'm still doing that. I'm still evolving. I'm still always trying to give a better show for the audience and really try to connect to people through those performances. But they've always been very positive, mm-hmm. especially in person. Like people only have nice things to say. And if anyone ever has something negative to say, just don't say it. That's it. but it hasn't happened. So no,
0: be nice.
1: Yes.
0: You were performing with other bands. You said that's how you kind of got experience on stage. Mm-hmm. And then how did you navigate the music community to start getting booked? Was it an easy thing or was it challenging?
1: I don't know how I made these connections naturally. Maybe it was because I was already working with these other bands, but I want to shout out some names like Jaime Garza from yes. Pachanca. Like he gave me some of my first opportunities playing in Pilsen at Mole de Mayo Fest, and really guiding me, always being so open to kind of like a mentor.
0: Yeah.
1: You know, giving me feedback and also suggesting things like, oh, you should have like this kind of band and like do this and think about that. And so I really appreciate people like him who I think not just have provided me a platform, but other people. Mm-hmm. And that's what they're passionate about. They're passionate about curating and uplifting, you know, talent. And even people like Mikey O, who's a comedian, Mikey O Show, also gave me some of my first opportunities and really just trying to uplift like the Latino, Latina community. And so I appreciate people like that for those kind of opportunities. But I'm trying to think, how did I even meet these people? I don't even remember. No. It's been so long ago or how I navigated that. But I think it's also just like really putting myself out there, going to other people's shows, right? Connecting with people, just like getting to know them and having real conversations, sometimes not even related to music, but just getting to know about what they want to do, what they're looking to do, and being open to support them as well. I think it's a two-way street, not just in me looking to get booked for myself, but also how can I support them in any efforts that they are working on.
0: Mm-hmm. I like that you mentioned Jaime and Pachanga. Jaime has always been one of the main people, I think, in music in Chicago, especially with Latin music, that has been, you know, steady and opening doors, not a gatekeeper, and just providing opportunities for the entire community. And, you know, when he does these festivals and stuff, I appreciate how diverse they are. Did you know, acá entre nos, there is a woman, and I think she's in Mexico, who takes posters from concerts and removes all the men's names.
1: Oh, wow.
0: Imagine how many women are left. Sometimes zero, sometimes two. And these are major festivals across the world. And so I appreciate when promoters, bookers, people creating these events take that into consideration, because it's still an issue.
1: It is.
0: And I know there's you and other women in Chicago doing festivals that highlight women. So thank you for doing that. You know, we matter.
1: Yes.
0: And there's a lot of artists that don't get these opportunities. And I appreciate that you're opening doors as well.
1: Yeah, of course.
0: On the political end of it, you met the president of Mexico. How did that happen?
1: Well, I'm part of this singing contest called Mexico Canta, and I remember seeing that the contestants from last year, because this is the second year they're doing the contest, some of them got to meet the president. And so when I saw that, I asked this time around, as we were going through the auditioning process, of course, I wasn't officially a semifinalist yet. I was like, honestly, I just want to meet the president. And I remember one of the people in the room was like, oh, I think, no, we can make that happen. And I was like, wait, what does that mean? Like, what does that mean? You know, all of a sudden I'm asking myself these questions. But we went back to Mexico to continue with like the auditioning selection process for the contest. I made it. I became a semifinalist, which so that means I'll be performing and competing live on the 23rd of August. So everyone needs to vote for me that day virtually online. But in that process, it was like the day before they told us we were going to meet her and be on La Mañanera the next morning. And I don't know why they didn't tell us earlier. I think they just weren't sure about her schedule or something like that, or maybe they just didn't want us to be all nervous. But I was so excited. I know like everyone was really nervous. I was nervous as well, but I kept telling myself, no, I'm excited more than nervous. Like, this is what I wanted more than even just winning the competition. I wanted to meet the president and shake her hand. I do admire a lot of what she's doing, like uplifting indigenous communities. And it's a dream that actually came true.
0: Manifesting.
1: Yes. So that was really cool.
2: Presidenta, ¿cómo está?
3: Bien.
2: Buenos días a todos. 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
2: Gracias.
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8: México mirar. Canta, I'm going to mention what it is, an initiative of the Mexican government through the Ministry of Culture in collaboration with the Mexican Music Council. And the goal is to foster new musical narratives that move away from the glorification of violence through lyrics that evoke love, heartbreak, and the greatness of Mexico. It also aims to strengthen and preserve traditional Mexican musical genres. And that's beautiful.
1: Mm-hmm. I love it.
8: How did you find out about this contest?
1: So I actually found out about it last year, and I applied last year, but I didn't pass or get in. This year I applied again. It was on the deadline. So I think the deadline was like midnight. It was like 11 p.m. and I'm recording my song on my iPhone in my sala, which everyone can see on their website because I think they uploaded everybody's audition videos. Oh. And so I applied with my song Lucha de Familias, which reflects different stories in the immigrant community. And I got in and here we are. And we met the president already.
8: So how many contestants are participating or are up at this point?
1: So right now there are 14 of us and they're dividing us by country. So it's open to, it's a contest that was opened not just to Mexicans in Mexico, but also Mexicans and Mexican Americans in the U.S. So you have to have like, I believe your dual citizenship or be the daughter, son of Mexican nationals, which I am. And so there are seven of us from the U.S. that are going to be competing against each other in L.A. next week and seven from Mexico who are going to be competing in Mexico. And then from those seven from each group, three will be selected to compete altogether, six people in Mexico City for the final.
8: And when will that be?
1: That will be September, I believe, September 13.
8: So things are going fast.
1: Everything's so fast. Oh my goodness. Yes.
8: Yes. When did you meet the president? In July?
1: July 24th, July 25th. But, at this point, I'm not sure.
8: You're holding back. Tell us everything. Like, how did she look? How did she feel? Did she touch your hand? How did she smell?
1: She was so nice. You know what? I didn't smell her. But she was very nice. She hugged us. So we were not expecting that. I think I got three hugs, which I was like, what? But I had already seen videos of her and interacting with people on social media and just like how friendly she was. And, you know, people really, really love her and like her in Mexico. And so I kind of was expecting that. But at the same time, we were in a more, it felt more of like a professional setting. So we were all like, no, be very respectful, shake hands. And but no, she went in for the hugs. So it was really nice. And she was very complimentary towards everyone and smiley. And so we only felt good energy.
8: That's good. And then you performed there as well. Mm-hmm. Was it part of La Mañanera?
1: Yes.
8: How did that feel?
1: Yeah, so that was so nerve-wracking. But at the same
8: you
1: time...
8: You did amazing.
1: Oh my God, thank you so much. At the same time, yeah, my... When I start singing, it doesn't matter what it's for. I just wanted to connect with people. And so even there, I was like, my audience, it's the reporters. So that's who I'm singing to. I'm singing to them. I'm singing to the president. I'm singing to the Secretaría de Cultura and my peers. And I just wanted to have a good time. And, mm-hmm. you know, I would have probably moved around a lot more, but they wanted us to stay in one spot, you know, mm-hmm. For the cameras and whatnot. But it was so fun. I'm like, if the president started dancing, I would have danced with her. But, you know, I wanted to keep it respectful.
8: Yes. would you like to meet President Trump and sing for him?
1: Oh, my goodness. No. Oh, my goodness. I'm like, wait, what would happen if I had that kind of opportunity?
8: I don't know if you remember this. They asked Cardi B if she would be in an elevator. Who would she pick? Elon. I don't know who the other one was. Elon Musk or President Trump. And she's like, President Trump, of course. So I could annoy him the whole
1: ride. That's what I was thinking. I was like, if I had that kind of opportunity, maybe I should take it.
8: Be speaking in Spanish y diciéndole sus cosas.
1: Yeah, something like that.
8: Yes. So you debuted Yo Soy Mexicana. That was your debut EP. Mm-hmm. And you're working on your full album now.
1: Yes.
8: Yes. To be released on vinyl.
1: Yes.
8: Oh, really?
1: Mm-hmm. That's the plan. I'm already working on the sponsor.
8: Oh, my goodness.
1: I'm not going to say who, though.
8: Okay.
1: Not yet.
8: ¿Cómo se llama el disco?
1: So that's something I'm working on. Okay. As of now, it's... My plan is self-titled, Rosalba Valdez, but I have been thinking about coming up with a name for it. It's just, I feel like it could use one, but I'm not 100% sure what that could be, you know. It is on the political side, but it's, you know, aside from political, it's really more just like posing these questions to people about what are we going to do for our world? It's literally burning. It's... full of like sadness and despair and pain, and we got to do something.
8: Yes, we do. Why don't we listen to a snippet of one of the songs, Rumba de Rosalba? Tell me about
1: this. Yes. So this one is kind of an introduction to my band, the rhythms that we're going to be playing, and it's a single that's been released this week.
8: Nice.
1: And I'm very excited for that. But it's very high energy. It's really just like it reminds me of like Celia Cruz talking to the people and like, bailen conmigo, canten conmigo, gocen conmigo. Mm-hmm. And that's really where I take inspiration from.
8: Sharing in the joy. Mm-hmm. This is Rumba de Rosalba by Rosalba Valdez.

0: Una buena rumba by Rosalba Valdez. Rumba de Rosalba. Love it. I was telling my partner the other day, when I'm listening to Latin music, I'm like, what is it about, what part of the group of a band calls your attention the most? And it came right in your song. The horn sections for me are always like, for any kind of music, Latin, or if it's a blues, y traes el, you know, a horn, or like jazz, and then a horn. And then I was like, or I don't know if you're maybe too young for this, the movie with the guys that were the Lost Boys and the sexy sax guy that comes out. I don't think you know that one.
1: No. I'm bad at movie references in general.
0: Yes. Those who saw the Lost Boys know what I'm talking about. But I love it. There's a definitely a beautiful combination of sounds, the Latin rhythms. And is this more of what you want to do?
1: Yeah, this is what I love to do. I think it's also something that I think about in a live setting. And when I get to perform on big stages, festivals with like really cool sound systems, I want to have my full band. I want to have everybody on the stage and their energy, their talent. Something about the horns is also something that there's something there that I love, especially like these musicians that I play with. Like, they're so passionate, they're so talented. And specifically on this song, we have Ricardo Jimenez. He's Puerto Rican and he's so talented. And there's just something about the trumpet and his soloing throughout the song that just gives it something different.
0: Yes.
1: And it makes it sexy, it makes it fun. I love it.
0: Tell us about your band.
1: Yeah, so my band, I play with so many musicians, and I wish, you know, every event had like the kind of budget where I could bring everybody on. Mm-hmm. And sometimes I have to do a smaller version, sometimes it's everybody. But when I play with everybody, we got drums, we got Alex Tellez, we got bass, and sometimes it's Jaden, or sometimes it's Danny. And sometimes on the guitar, we have either Chris Larumbe or Daniel Ochoa. We have saxophone. Sometimes it's Daniel Chavez, Michael Pineda. It really depends also on people's availability and stuff like that, right? But these are like the people that I play with the most. And I want to think who else. We got the congas. We either got Jason Wolf, or we got Tito, or we got Javi. Who else? Let's see.
0: Backup singers.
1: We got backup singers, yes. We got Amparito Martinez, who is such an amazing singer herself, and part of multiple projects, always doing like Spanish rock tributes with different bands in Chicago, but also surrounding areas. Mm-hmm. We got the keys. So sometimes we have Miguel Gama, who's her husband, or we have Brendan Cabrera or Omar Ramirez, who just had a baby recently. So, you know, all these life factors, right? But I love everybody that I play with. And I'm like, who else do I play with? So many people. I'm like, I don't want to miss it or like not name somebody, but Roy McGrath as well on the saxophone, or Millie on the trumpet, or Ricardo, right? Or Walter Sanchez on the trombone. So, or even Jose Carrasquillo on the güiro, or a special guest that I bring on, like my friend Party Watcher, Hochi. And there's just so many people that I get to play with. And I think that's the most fun part of the job, of this journey. For me, being on that stage and just like all of us giving it our all and connecting with people dancing. And sometimes like the crowd will be dead when we first get on the stage, but as we're playing, people are like moving closer and closer. And that's so satisfying, because I'm like, wow, they really think, you know, there's something to our music, to our energy, and they want to be part of it. And I'm just so grateful that people can feel that. And that's what we want.
0: Yeah. For Mexico Canta, are you going, do you get playback, or do you get to bring our musicians with you?
1: No, we sing with a playback, which, you know, if I could have brought my band, that would be so awesome. Not just because they're talented, but also because of the vibes. Like, the energy is always so great. Everyone's so kind, so professional, respectful towards each other and everyone else. And that's also something that I think, you know, I, not that I struggled with it, but it took years to find the right people to work with, the people that I felt comfortable with, and that I felt also enjoyed my music, because right. that's a huge part of it. Like, you can play with people, but if they're not giving you, you know, that energy, or it's kind of just like a job for them, or they're putting up a lot of like, I don't know. It's like, sometimes I pay people out of pocket. So it's not like I have a huge budget from the venue or the event. Like, sometimes it was just like me paying out of my own pocket for the musicians to play with me. And, you know, I at least want to feel like they like to be there too. Right. So it's been years, and I would say seven, eight years of finding, you know, really cool people.
0: And I'm glad you did. Yeah. Look at all the great things you're doing.
1: Thank you. Thank you.
0: You're welcome. Yeah. Would you grace us with one of your songs on your guitar?
1: Oh, my goodness. Yes. Let me think. What should I do?
0: Well, what are you? What are your thoughts?
1: Let me think. I can move this way. Is that close enough, you think? Nice. Awesome. Let's do Lucha de Familias.
0: Are you good with your...
1: Oh, yeah.
0: Mira cómo estás.
1: And how does this look on camera, Giovanni? Good?
0: Looks decent? Great.
1: All right.
0: Yes.
1: I mean, yeah, I've worked with... in many settings. So I can make it work. Vamos a cantar Lucha de Familias, especially because I think the sounds and the energy of this song in many ways were inspired by artists like Los Tigres del Norte. And they're actually going to be the padrinos. They're going to be the guest artist for the Mexico Canta contest on Sunday. And so I'm really excited. I really hope I get to meet them, you know, not just...
0: Manifesting.
1: Yes, yes. I'm like, we're going to be in the same building, part of the same initiative. So I hope I can show them my song. Ahí les va.

0: Bravo.
1: Gracias.
0: Thank you so much. That was beautiful. I love the message of the song, especially in these days, these times, when we thought things were going to get a little calm. Things are going back to craziness, and it's so disheartening and so hard to watch, so hard to just thinking that you cannot really do anything, but we can. What do you encourage us to do, not only to get through this time, this presidency, but also just to be able to, like, not lose hope?
1: Yeah, I definitely want to acknowledge that, like, there's a lot of psychological warfare happening against our communities right now. Sometimes it's not just the, you know, the kidnappers coming into our communities and kidnapping people. Sometimes it's the posts that the certain pages are making online, pages from the government that are dehumanizing our people, that literally show people who look like our moms, our dads, and make us believe that people who look like that are criminals. And this kind of psychological warfare, it's so sinister, because some people might think that that's just a meme or that's just supposed to be funny or like a joke, but it has real consequences. It creates real harm. And I went to school for marketing, so I know that all of that kind of stuff is very intentional.
0: Mm-hmm.
1: And just like repeatedly putting things like that in people's faces just further dehumanizes and desensitizes us to all of that. And what I encourage people, and this is something that I've also been doing for a long time because I felt that I needed it for myself, which was like just understanding that we can do something about it. That's why I put out my first project, Yo Soy Mexicana. That's the reason I care to even have some kind of musical career. It was because I just wanted to put my own message out there that we're not criminals, we're not rapists, we're not all of these horrible things that these people are saying. We are all of these other incredible things, and mm-hmm. at the end of the day, we're human. And what I like to tell people is that we need to get creative, we need to be in community, we need to get to know our neighbors by actually having conversations. It's something that I've been working on myself. Like, even my neighbors across the street, I'm just like, you know, going up to them and like asking them their name and like asking them what they do for work and things like that. And I'm very proud of that. I've made some connections like that right on my block. It's taken some years, but doing more of that. And it's something that I'm doing through like this collective that I just joined this year as well, that's putting on this local festival in our park, because we want neighbors to come out and just get to know each other.
0: Tell me about that.
1: Yeah, for sure. So I just joined this collective. It's called Little Lawndale Collective. And it's called Little Lawndale Collective because we are a group of people both from Little Village and North Lawndale. So mm-hmm. kind of meshing those two neighborhoods together, Little Lawndale.
0: Mm-hmm.
1: And we are throwing a festival August 29th, and we're being super intentional about just like uplifting local vendors, local businesses, local artists, local bands. And the point really is to just get people to use our park. Our park, unfortunately, has had a lot of a history of decades of disenfranchisement, mm-hmm. and we've want to change that. Why? Because we live there, mm-hmm. because we care about our own park. I run around my park all the time or walk.
0: It's a beautiful park, friends.
1: Beautiful park. And I care about the animals. Like, mm-hmm. I don't want to sound like, oh my God, a hippie, whatever. But you go to the pond, you're looking at the turtles. And then I'm thinking about like all these festivals coming in, and I'm like, oh my God, what's going to happen to the little animals? Their poor ears.
0: Their poor ears.
1: It's like so sad. But at the same time, we just want neighbors to come.

0: learning who your neighbor is, who needs help, who needs just a little like, hello, how are you? Are you okay? Do you want to talk? Like, vamos a tomarnos un café or something, exactly. You know? I love that. Thank you for doing that, Rosalba.
1: Yeah, me. Thank you also for what you do. I know you do a lot of really cool things in the community and just like, we need more like of that.
0: Absolutely.
1: Everybody.
0: Where can people find more information about your upcoming gigs? Because I know you're singing the national anthem as well.
1: Yes.
0: This is not the first time.
1: No.
0: This is set third, second? You've been singing the national anthem for
1: a
0: bit.
1: I guess I've been singing the anthem.
0: Which is great.
1: Specifically in the past year. Mm-hmm. Since last year, October, I think that kind of opened some doors. I sang the national anthem, but I did the Spanish version. So the U.S. national anthem has an official translation. And I sang that at a Chicago Stars game. So women's soccer, yay. And that, I think, opened up doors for me to sing the national anthem for other really cool sports entities like Chicago Fire. That was really cool because that was just, I think, like my biggest venue yet, probably. And we did that one in April. What else did I do? I did a Mexican national anthem as well for Mexico versus South Africa watch party at Remova Theater. That was a lot of people as well. And I'm so grateful I got to do that because that's my people, you know? And so just getting to do all these performances. Now I'm going to do one with the Chicago Sky. And we're going to do a bilingual version. So the first half is going to be in Spanish, the official translation. And then the second half is going to go into English. And I just think that's so important, especially last year when we did it with the Chicago Stars, fully in Spanish. It was like making a statement too, like, especially during a time last year where it was like really heightened activity and raids in our communities, people feeling attacked just for the language that they speak, the way that they look. And that was saying like, no, we literally have this official translation in Spanish and there is no official language either in our country. So there's just also just like so much more richness in having multiple languages, multiple cultures, like
0: flavors.
1: Like, I don't understand anybody who wants to just be like, everyone the same. Like, that doesn't make sense to me. Where is the beauty? Like, even your natural parks and land, like, there's so much richness and different kinds of flowers, trees. Like, it just, that's how we are as humans as well.
0: Yep, absolutely. Well, Rosalba, our time is up, but thank you so much for joining me here for this Lumpen special. As a reminder, you have been honored, and it's our honor to have you representing Chicago and the Midwest and Latinos for Mexico Canta 2026 semifinalist.
1: Yes.
0: August
1: 23rd.
0: Mm-hmm. How do people vote? Do they go to the website, find you, and then click, or how does that work?
1: So we don't have that information yet, but it's, I know, right? I've been asking, but there's going to be something like that. It's going to be a link. I know everybody can watch a través del canal 22, their website. If you're in Mexico, channel 22. But if you're here in the US, canal 22, I believe, .com.
0: Okay.
1: You can just like do a quick Google search. But if you follow me on my social media at Rosalba Valdez _ my website, rosalbavaldez.com. There's really not a lot of Rosalba Valdezes out there. So that should be easy to find. I will be posting all that stuff as well.
0: Yes.
1: The day of.
0: And we will be reposting. Remember, she's representing not only Chicago, the Midwest, but los mexicanos aquí en Estados Unidos y en el Medio Oeste. We're proud of you. Thank you.
1: Yay, thank you so much. I'm so excited. Yay.
0: This has been a Lumpen special. My name is Sandra Treviño. Today we were with Rosalba Valdez talking about her work, her music, and advocating for others, because that is what we do in Chicago. Thanks again, Rosalba. See you soon.
1: Thank you.
0: Bye.
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6: This is Jazz Chill on Gringo. I'm Alan Roth. 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Soy Alan Roth. Continuamos con el programa de esta noche de músicos de jazz nacidos en julio. 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So, in order, in orden, Paul Gonsalves, Arthur Blythe, Cal Jader, Cootie Williams, Billy Eckstein, Joanne Brachin, Keiko Matsui, Philly Joe Jones, and Frank Wright. Hour 2, Chulon Gringo, es Julio.

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1: 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Damon and I are both out of town, so I put together this mix. I'm currently in Cape Cod, Massachusetts, and we'll be back in a few weeks. Enjoy the show.

0: This month, CoProsperity presents a solo show from Catherine Joy Hooped, a creature who is aware of joy and despair and everything in between. 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A creature who is aware of joy and despair and everything in between is on view from August 14th to September 25th only at CoProsperity. 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
2: 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Damon and I are both out of town, so I put together this mix. I'm currently in Cape Cod, Massachusetts, and we'll be back in a few weeks. Enjoy the show.

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2: Yo.
0: I feel like you got a couple more slaps for us in the chamber.
2: Yeah, I got four of them things left.
0: Okay. Four of them things, man. Well, he got a four piece and a biscuit coming. Let's to y'all to live and in effect. Yo, International, the floor is yours, big dog.

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0: With threats of raids and immigration enforcement in Chicago, know that we all have rights, regardless of immigration status. You have the right to remain silent. You have the right to refuse entry to your home without a warrant signed by a judge. You have the right to speak to a lawyer. Do not sign anything you do not understand. The best way to defend our community is by knowing and defending our rights. This public service announcement was brought to you by Lumpen Radio.
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So when I was a kid, I was growing up in a shitty neighborhood, like a lot of derelict houses. And one of the houses near where I grew up, there was this old building with graffiti on it, and graffiti was saying there was a beach out through the pavement. And I was maybe 8 or 9, walking past it on the way to school. And to me, it meant that nature is always close. Like, no matter how deep you are in the city, no matter of civilization and stuff, under all that concrete, there is still earth and sand, like something real, and something bigger than us is always there, around. It's kind of like this phrase became part of my philosophy, I guess. So I moved from River Hall. Years later, I found out it's actually a famous slogan from the French brothers of the 1960s. That are his phrase about this to come from. It's not like the original meaning was bad, but because the meaning I gave it as a kid felt wider and deeper. It was about grounding, about nature, about hope. Yeah, because sometimes misunderstanding gives a strange gift or own meaning.

0: 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A collaboration with Jepson's and Maria's Packaged Goods and Community Bar, Malort Spritz is made with hibiscus, grapefruit, lime, and Jepson's Malort liquor straight from the source. 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What's Mars is yours.
1: 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Located at 45th and Marshfield in Back of the Yards, Plant Chicago offers a retail space Fridays and Saturdays and a farmer's market every second Saturday from 11 a.m. to 3 p.m. with a clothing swap, live music, local vendors, and community resources. 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Plant Chicago is a proud partner of Lumpin' Radio.
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